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And when will the season break? 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

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Yes, it is. 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

What you saying now? 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

How many want the anointing to fall in this place? 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

Ladies and gentlemen, performing live from the Rialto Center for the Performing Arts in Atlanta, Georgia. Put your hands together right now from Brooklyn, New York.

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0: The Native community is big for me. Makes me feel good to pass on our Arapaho traditions. 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
1: Yes, sir.
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1: All right.
2: Here we go.

0: God is a healer.
1: Yes, he is.
0: And I stand before you to let you know that he's the strength in my life and he is my portion forever. I don't have to worry about anything. I don't have to want for nothing. God is everything that I need. I need somebody in here that believes that God can be everything that you don't have to ask no questions about it. You don't have to wonder. You don't have to worry. You stress out for no reason. But I come to tell you that God is the strength of my life and my portion forever. Come on, put your hands together. Come on.

0: 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Come on, say that choir. God is.
1: God is.
0: He's a banker for somebody. God is.
1: God is.
0: Do the ballad. One, two. God is a joke.

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0: This is an old song of the church. 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

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Come on, give him another big round of applause.

0: Tita. 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

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Hallelujah.

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0: more than 10 years ago. Dr. Clark and Twinkie and I were in Little Rock, Arkansas with Bishop L.T. Walker. Early one morning, I got a call. I was in Atlanta preaching for Reverend Jasper Williams, and Gloria called me. She said, "Sit down." I said, "I'm going to preach right now. I'm on my way out the door." She said, "Sit down." I sat down, and my wife told me, we were living in New Orleans at the time, four of our members had been killed in a wreck. I got angry with the Lord because I thought they were my best members. I had some others I thought he should have took. Y'all don't like the truth. These were some good members, Brother Sheard. I mean, solid people. I'm not talking about the tithe. I'm just talking about sweet, solid people. No hell-raising saints. And I couldn't understand, why would you take those four people at once? I put three people in one grave. I was upset with the Lord because I said, "You took my members." And he said, "Clean, they're not yours, they're mine." I said, "Well, why did you take them?" He said, "I took them because they were ready. And I'm giving those others a chance to get right." So I called Twinkie. Her and Dr. Clark were over at Bishop Walker's house. I said, "Twinkie, I wrote these words. See what you can do with this. Accept.
1: Accept.
0: What God allows.
1: What God allows.
0: You're better off anyway.
1: You're better off.
0: The facts.
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0: The Native community is big for me. 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I like to tell people the Sundance is about family. 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I need my role models. 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
2: This song says, God's mercy kept me.
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2: 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Somebody ought to just tell God, thank you for your mercy and your grace that kept me.

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The devil really had me. 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

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I sat over there for just a few minutes and I sensed that it would be a good time to just give the God chasers an opportunity to push into something deeper in the Spirit of God. 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I just want you to set yourselves to the direction.

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So I thought if I would sing one of those old songs, it would refresh in his mind. 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

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And I said, Granddaddy, would

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Baptist Church and the Pentecostal Church. Belongs to God. That's why I don't get upset when people say I'm not going to make it. Because power belongs to God. 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Because power belongs.

0: 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I decided to ask God to give me another word of encouragement to encourage his people. So I got some more young people. Butterfly praises. Let's encourage someone. Listen.
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0: Yeah.
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0: 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Come on. 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He's going to work it out for you. Listen.
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0: 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I want y'all to help me

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8: Jesus. 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

0: 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Makes me feel good to pass on our Arapaho traditions. 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

special in your life. If he's ever been that friend when you didn't know where to turn to. If he's ever been that person who was right there when you needed him most. Let's praise God. Lift your hands right now.

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1: And grace and peace to you in the name of our Lord and Savior, Jesus Christ. Welcome to Encouragement from the Bed with Pastor E, where God's word is our medicine and restoration is our mission. Whether you are joining us with a chronic illness, recovering from a difficult season, believing God for restoration, or standing in faith for a loved one, we are grateful that you are here. Today, we will answer an important question. Why did God send his word to heal? If God simply wanted us to suffer, he would not have sent his word to heal us. Psalm 107 and 20 reveals that God's heart toward his people, he sent his word because healing, deliverance, restoration, and life are a part of his loving nature. Let us open our hearts and receive his word with faith tonight, in Jesus' name. Tonight's teaching will be coming from Psalm 107 and 20. You can go ahead and put that up. Psalm 107 and 20. Let's move to the next. And our scripture tonight, again, is coming from Psalm 107 and 20, and it reads like this. He sent his word and healed them and delivered them from their destructions. Let's read it again.

He sent his word and healed them and delivered them from their destructions. Let us pray. Father, we just come to you tonight, thanking you, Lord God, for another word. We thank you, Lord God, for the opportunity to be able to incline our ear, to not allow your word to depart from before our eyes. We thank you, Lord, that we're able to keep your word in the midst of our heart, because your word is life. Your word is health to all our flesh. So, Father, we thank you. We love you. We bless you. We give you praise. In Jesus' name, we pray that you would speak to our hearts tonight. Minister to us where it's needed. Shall reveal yourself through your word. Speak to our hearts. We love you. Teach us, Holy Spirit. Have your way tonight. In Jesus' mighty name, we pray. Come on, let every heart say, amen. Amen, amen, amen. Why did God send his word to heal? Is the question. I remember when I was diagnosed with multiple sclerosis, and I remember when my doctor told me that there is no cure for multiple sclerosis. I remember every time I went to an appointment, I was reminded from the nurses that there was no cure for multiple sclerosis. I remember when I was on Facebook or I was in an MS support group meeting, they often reminded us that there was no cure for multiple sclerosis. But I remember one day I met a woman of God by the name of Reverend Barbara Williams, and she began to introduce me to the word, and she began to minister to me, and she began to let me know that God wants me well. And she told me to find a scripture to meditate on, a healing scripture. And I remember the first healing scripture that the Lord placed on my heart was Psalm 107 and 20. He sent his word and healed them and delivered them from their destructions. And I remember as I began to read the word of God, and after begin, you know, months of reading it over and over, because the Bible mentions that faith comes by hearing the word, and I kept reading it over and over. And there were times at night I would lay there in bed just meditating, thinking about this passage of scripture, until one day the Lord revealed himself to me as the healer. I began to see and to understand that God healed them with his word, that the Lord Jesus was sent to heal. God sent his word, and his word that he sent healed them. Well, many people ask today, well, why did God send his word to heal? Many ask, does God want me well? Why does healing matter to God? Why didn't God simply leave us in our sickness? Well, the answer to that is found throughout scripture, that God never sent sickness.
he sent his word. Notice in Psalm 107 at 20, it says that he sent his word and healed them. God's answer to destruction was not more destruction. His answer was his word. God sent his word as the answer to the needs of the people. And if you go back up to verse number 19, the Bible mentions that the men and women of God that were in this text, they cried out unto the Lord, and they cried out in distress. How many of you tonight have cried out in distress? How many of you, when you don't feel well, you go into your prayer closet and you begin to cry out to the Lord because you need God to answer your prayer? And the Bible says that God sent his word and healed them and delivered them from their destruction. Amen. So that leads us to our first point tonight, which says that God sent his word because he loves his people. God sent his word because God loves his people. Well, Jeremiah 31 and 13, I'm sorry, 31 and 3 says, yea, I have loved thee with an everlasting love. Healing begins with God's love. A loving father does not enjoy watching his children suffer. His heart has always been restoration. In fact, John 3:16 reminds us that God loved the world so much that he gave his only begotten son, that whosoever believeth in him shall not perish, but has everlasting life. Well, everything God does flows from his love, because God is love. Healing is an expression of God's love. Amen. Let's go to point number two. God sent his word because his word gives life. Proverbs 4, 20, 21, and 22 mentions, my son, attend to my words. Incline thine ear unto my sayings. Let them not depart from thine eyes, and keep them in the midst of thine heart. Because God's word is life. God's word is health to all our flesh. Well, verse 22 says, for they are life unto those that find them, and health to all their flesh. Well, the Hebrew word for that word health is marpe. Marpe. Say marpe. Marpe meaning medicine. Marpe meaning healing. Marpe meaning cure. There are so many people that are seeking God for a cure, and they're not looking, or they're not open to receive God's divine instructions, God's divine healing power through the healing power of God's word. God's word is a cure. God's word also is a remedy. The Bible says that he sent his word and healed them and delivered them from their destructions. The Bible doesn't merely talk about life,
because it produces life. Remember in verse 22, his word is life, life unto those that find them. There are people that sit under the word every single Sunday. They sit under the word every Wednesday, but they still have not found life. They still have not found the life that they need. They know the word. They know the letter of the word, but they don't understand or realize that God's word is life. God's word is life. It produces life. God's word produces God's nature. It's life. Life unto those that find them, and health to all their flesh. Well, point number three says God sent his word because sickness was never his original design. Mm-hmm. So when God created Adam and Eve, there was no disease. There was no pain. Oh, there was no death. And there was no suffering. Genesis shows God's original design. Sin introduced death and sickness into the world. And Jesus came to restore what sin had stolen. Mm-hmm. Okay, point number four. We're moving along. God sent Jesus, the living word. God sent Jesus, the living word. Now watch this. John chapter 1, verse 1 says, in the beginning was the word. In the beginning was the word, and the word was God. In the beginning was the word. John chapter 1, verse 14. Watch this. And the word was made flesh. Jesus is God's word walking among people. Everywhere Jesus went, people were healed. Everywhere the word went, people were healed. He never refused anyone who came in faith. His ministry revealed the Father's heart. In the beginning was the word. He sent his word. He watches over his word to perform it. If ye abide in me, and my word abide in you. And the word was made flesh. He sent his word. Okay. Hope you're getting it. Point number five. God sent his word to defeat fear. God sent his word to defeat fear. Fear often grows louder than faith. The Bible mentions to us that faith was not sent by God. Oh, your Bible says faith is a spirit. God's word replaces fear with confidence. Because Romans 10:17 says that faith cometh by hearing
So every time we hear God's word, our faith begins to grow. Faith receives what fear rejects. Faith receives what fear rejects. So the more we hear the word, the more our faith will begin to grow in the word of God. So then faith comes by hearing and hearing and hearing the word of God. In other words, you got to hear the word. You got to hear the word. Most people, they go to church every Sunday, but they fail to hear the word because of distractions. They're distracted. They're distracted. Distracted by their phones, distracted by, you know, something that's trying to steal their attention from hearing God's word. When we go to service, I've learned that it is my job to lock in, to focus, to hear God's plan for the week. And then we ought to take that same word and we ought to go home and begin to meditate on what we just learned. Meditate on that same word. 9 times out of 10, what happens? We go to Sunday service, we hear the word, and then we're reading something else on the week. We don't take the time to get into the word, to study the word, to meditate on the word. Why? Because the Bible says that the enemy comes immediately trying to steal that word. So if you don't go home and you don't study that word and you're not in your word, the enemy is coming to steal it. And if the enemy can bring distraction to cause you not to hear the word, to steal the word, then when according to James, know this, that the trying of your faith worketh patience. You have nothing to stand on. You have no word to fight with. You can't speak no word that your pastor, that the deacon, whoever spoke on Sunday, because you never took the opportunity to get into the word for yourself. You heard it. Yes, you heard it. And the Bible said that my people are destroyed for a lack of knowledge because they reject it. Point 6, God sent his word to build our faith. Faith doesn't come by wishing. Faith comes by hearing. So the more word we receive, the stronger our faith becomes. Strong faith expects God to move. Weak faith listens more to symptoms than scripture. Strong faith expects God to move. When you're walking and you have strong faith, you're strong in your faith, then you walk in an expectation. I was talking to a friend of mine the other day, and we were talking about how there are people that are believing God for healing, but they don't expect to be healed. They don't expect to be healed. You believe it, yes. There are so many people that die every day believing God for healing, but they don't expect God to do it. That's a difference. They believe that God can do it. They believe that God is a healer, but they don't expect God to do it. And oftentimes you have to check your mouth. What do you mean? Well, the Bible says that death and life
are in the power of your tongue. Sometimes you can talk yourself out of your blessings. You can talk yourself out of your healing. Yes, you believe, but you can talk yourself out of your healing. I'm believing God for healing, but then yet you tell everybody that you have this sickness. You have this disease. I'm sick. And I don't know. I hope I get better. And I don't know. But you, okay. You believe it, but you don't expect God to do it. Weak faith listens more to symptoms than scripture. And point seven, God sent his word to deliver us. Again, Psalm 107, verse 20 says that he sent his word and healed them and delivered them. Notice, healing and deliverance are connected. God wants to deliver us from fear, from anxiety, from hopelessness, from bondage, from discouragement, and destruction. His word brings freedom. God sent his word because his promises never fail. Isaiah 55 and 11 says, "So shall my word be. It shall not return unto me void." God watches over his word. His promises are dependable. His word never expires. His word still heals today. God sent his word so we could know his will. Many believers wonder, what is God's will for my health? His word answers that question. It's found in Jeremiah 30 and 17. "For I will restore health unto thee." His will is revealed in his word. We never have to guess what God's desires are, because it's found in his word. "What things soever you desire when you pray, believe." Believe, you have to believe first and then receive will come after you begin to believe. Many people try to receive first and then they want to believe. But that's not how it works. You have to believe first, then you receive. And my last point, God sent his word so we could live victoriously. God sent his word so we could live victoriously. God never intended believers merely to survive. He desires us to walk in victory. His word renews our minds. His word strengthens our spirits. His word gives hope when doctors give difficult reports. His word reminds us that our diagnosis is not our destiny. So how do we receive healing? How do we receive healing through God's word? Well, number one, you got to hear it daily. Romans 10:17. "So then faith cometh
by hearing and hearing and hearing. You got to hear daily. Faith grows through hearing. Number two, you got to speak it daily. I know you want to speak how you feel, but God ain't called us to speak how we feel. We are called to speak God's word, to declare God's promises over your life. In other words, we ought to speak the word. Speak God's word over our lives each and every day. Every day you wake up, we ought to speak the word. Number three, we have to meditate on it. We have to learn how to meditate on God's word. Joshua chapter 1 verse 8 says that we are to meditate on God's word day and night, and we will have good success. Well, think on God's promises until they become your reality. In other words, I'm going to read it and read it and read it and read it and fill up on it as I read it. And as I fill up on the word, I'm going to close up my Bible, and then I'm going to sit there and think about what I read. I'm going to think about what I read. God said he sent his word. He sent his word. Wait, he didn't send nothing else. He didn't send no one else to help. He didn't send the doctor. He didn't send me to Children's Hospital. He didn't send me. The Bible says that he sent his word. The next thing that we must do, you have to believe it. Are you a believing believer? In other words, do you believe what the word says? Are you believing what God's word is saying to you? Do you believe what you believe? There are people that believe, but they don't believe. They have unbelief. Mark 11:24, what things soever you desire when you pray, to believe that you receive them, and ye shall have them. Number four, you got to believe it. Receive before you see. For we walk by faith and not by sight. And number five, you got to refuse to let the symptoms become louder than the scripture. I know it hurts. I know it doesn't feel good. I know. But I trust me, if you pick up your Bible, pick up your healing scriptures, put it on index cards, put it up around your room, put it up in the bathroom, put it next to your nightstand, have it on your phone, your favorite healing scripture. In fact, this is one scripture that you can meditate on right here. Psalm 107:20. He sent his word and healed them and delivered them from their destruction. A scripture you can put up around your house. Keep it before your eyes. Don't let it depart from before your eyes. Incline your ear to it. Keep it in the midst of your heart. Because Psalm 107:20 is life and health to all your flesh. Keep feeding on the word. What did I say? Keep feeding on the word. Keep feeding on the word. So it will look something like this. I'm in pain. I feel this pain. Okay, I'm going to read it and keep reading it
I still feel the pain. I'm going to keep reading it. The pain is still there. I'm going to keep reading it. Keep reading it. Keep reading it until the word becomes louder than the pain. Keep reading. Don't stop. Keep reading. Keep reading it. God, you see it. God, you see it. God, I thank you. I thank you, Lord, that you sent your word, and your word healed me, and your word delivered me from their destructions. Here are some key truths. That God sent his word because he loves us. God's word is medicine. God's word reveals his will. God's word builds faith. God's word defeats fear. God's word delivers from destruction. Jesus is the living word. God's word still heals today. God's word never fails. Restoration begins by believing God's promises. And tonight, before we go, I want you to say this with me, our faith declaration. Father, thank you for sending your word to heal me. I believe your word is life and medicine to my flesh. I choose to believe your promises above my symptoms. I receive healing, restoration, strength, peace, and hope through Jesus Christ. Your word is producing life in every part of my body. I declare that I am growing stronger in faith every day. When? Every day. In Jesus' name, amen and amen. Do we have anyone that is with us tonight and you're asking for prayer? You can put it in the comments. Hallelujah. Thank you, Father. Father, we love you. We bless your name. We worship you. We worship you. Thank you, Lord Jesus. Thank you, Lord Jesus. Thank you, Lord. Amen. Father, in Jesus' name, we thank you for sending your word to heal and to deliver us. We thank you that your word is alive, powerful, and filled with life. So, Lord God, we help us to trust your promises above every diagnosis, above every symptom, above every report. Increase our faith as we hear, as we read, as we speak, and as we meditate on your word each day. Let your healing power flow through every person that is listening today. Restore what has been broken. Strengthen those who are weak.
encourage those who are discouraged and fill every heart with hope. We declare that your word will accomplish everything you have spoken over our lives. We receive your peace. We receive your strength and your restoration through Jesus Christ. In the mighty name of the Lord Jesus, we pray. Amen and amen. Amen. Let's move to the next. Our next slide that I have up. It was something that I had posted today on Facebook through Barry Bennett. And he says, Father, I speak healing into the bodies of those who read this and who are suffering. We agree with your eternal word that by your stripes we were healed. Diseases must die. The spirit is quickening our mortal bodies. Cancer must die and disappear. Hearts are being cleansed and strengthened. Kidneys are returning to normal. Livers are healed. Bones and joints are being rejuvenated. Eyes and joints are being rejuvenated. And eyes and joints are being opened. In Jesus' name, amen. Amen, amen, amen. I want to thank you for spending time with me this evening around the bed. I hope this word encourages you today. I hope there's something that I said that helps you to get through the week. Hey, Don, how are you? I hope there's something that was said that will help you to get through the week. And I pray that you all have a wonderful night. God bless.

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8: This is an old song of the church. I'm too close. Mother Armstrong, she's 84 years old. 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I can almost see my master's face. 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Give Gene Martin a great big God bless you as he comes.
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He's taken all my sins away. Hey, hey, hey. Yes, yes, yes, yes, yes, yes. Bless your heart, you may be seated. Thank you, G. Man, after all these years, you still got it, man. 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

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I'm going to give y'all 30 seconds. 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

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Somebody back here is praising it like it ain't nobody's business. Now touch your neighbor and tell him, this praise I'm getting ready to give right here. What would you say, Minister Taylor? This praise right here. Tell somebody, say, it's for the promotion that is coming.

Father one more thing. 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But tell him this praise right here. Tell him this praise right here that I'm getting ready to give. Baby, tell him this. Tell him I ain't got the best of credit. But tell him this is for my new house that I'm getting ready to get in this season. Come on. One.

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The cameras are rolling and Lord have mercy. Be seated, be seated. Please, sir. 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

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Thank you.

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And truth be told, some of them days I felt like giving up, walking away, throwing in the towel, but

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0: My brothers and sisters, get ready, get ready, get ready, because it's time to spring into praise. 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The Spring into Praise Mass Choir. 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
3: 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Come on, y'all. Yeah. 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

you're going through. Feels like you're down for the last count. 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God has the final say. God has the final say. 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